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1: 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And there'd be a lot of people left alive in this world today if those choices had been exercised.
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0: 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I'm Daniel Castle. I'm tired of this myth that rock music is dead and gone. Rock isn't dead. Bands like Turnstile are just taking it to new places. Turnstile got their start in the DIY hardcore scene in Baltimore, Maryland, playing in small venues like the Charm City Art Space. Turnstile's no overnight success. Current members Brendan Yates, Daniel Fang, and Pat McCrory all played hardcore scenes across the globe as part of fellow Baltimore hardcore bands Angel Dust and Trapped Under Ice. Current guitarist Meg Mills played for bands like Chubby and the Gang and Big Cheese. And then there's Franz Leon, who had never picked up a bass before he had joined the band, but was willing to learn for his love of the band and the people in it.
1: Everybody wanted to do this just because we liked chilling together. I didn't play bass guitar. I didn't play a stringed instrument before this. I was like, played the drums, like, sparingly. Mm-hmm. But, like, I don't know. It never felt like something we should go out and do, because we only wanted to do it with each other.
0: Turnstile are in the respect of the industry and started to grab the attention of music fans when their third studio album, Glow On, earned them 3 Grammy nominations. Turnstile also grabbed the attention of Blink 182 and got to open for them on their farewell tour. After the success from Glow On, they locked themselves in the studio and created the album that has shot them into the mainstream. Never Enough is a perfect mix of catchy, hard-hitting, hardcore chord progressions with melodic vocals and catchy guitar tones and synths that grabbed music fans' attention and helped Turnstile break into the mainstream, with Never Enough debuting at number 9 on the Billboard 200s and number 2 in the top rock and alternative charts. Turnstile has proven to hardcore bands across the world that you can top the charts without sacrificing who you are as a band. Rock music is alive and well. This was a CJIQ Music Note.
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0: Blink-182 has been through a lot. Ever since forming in 1992, who became a staple of the late 90s, early 2000s punk takeover, the band has experienced several falling outs, lineup changes, hiatuses, and reunions which have kept the fans on their toes over the past two decades. Blink-182 has had five guys a part of the band, but never more than three of them at a time. And while there's been many changes over the years, the one thing that's been consistent is the fact that when the band is together, they know how to make some good music. At my show. The band released their first debut album on February 17, 1995, called Cheshire Cat, featuring 16 songs. At the time, they were only known as Blink. They were asked to change their name because another group already had the name Blink. The guys delayed it for so long until they were forced to change it, which they decided on Blink 182. You may think that the 182 means something important, but it doesn't. They just made it up according to the band, but that doesn't stop them from making up stories of what it means. Today, Blink 182 continues to release popular songs such as Edging and One More Time. Do I have to die? I'm Cody Stroder, and this has been a CJIQ Music Note.
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0: Imagine Dragons is an extremely recognizable band that started back in 2008 in Las Vegas, Nevada. Although the band began in 2008, it wouldn't be until 2012 when they released their first single, It's Time. Which was successful and it helped them publish their first album, Night Visions. However, there's one song in particular that made Imagine Dragons become mainstream and explode in popularity. It really doesn't need any introduction. It's none other than Radioactive. Other songs that have exploded in popularity are Demons, Believer, Enemy, and Thunder. The name Imagine Dragons is actually an anagram. However, only the group members officially know the meaning behind it. For the past decade and a half, Imagine Dragons have brought amazing music to many ears that continues today with new singles and albums. I'm Cody Schroeder, and this has been a CJIQ Music Note.
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1: Now this update from the Canadian Press. Conservative leader Pierre Poilievre wants the House Ethics Committee to review Ottawa's plan to help convert vacant BC condos into affordable homes. He says the proposal would act as a bailout for developers by preventing condo prices from dropping naturally. Toronto's annual Pride Parade drew throngs of partygoers into the city today. Festival goer Chris Collins says he's been excited to see the growth of queer acceptance over the decades that he's attended Pride, with this year's theme of We Won't Stop, reminding participants of the fights and victories behind rights and visibility. And two mothers have bonded over the loss of their teenage sons on June 23, 2020, in deaths linked to social media harms. Amy Neville's son died after a drug dealer contacted him on social media, while Kristen Bride's son died by suicide after severe cyberbullying, with the two becoming strong advocates for online child safety protections. From the Canadian Press, I'm John Kennedy.
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1: Now this update from the Canadian press. Canada is through to the next stage of the FIFA World Cup after beating South Africa 1-0 in Los Angeles. Canada coach Jesse Marsh gathered his players in a huddle after the final whistle and told them that they are Canadian heroes. With the men's national team scoring in the second minute of injury time to vault the Canadians through to the round of 16. Conservative leader Pierre Poilievre says the government condo plan may benefit developers who built units that didn't match market demand. He wants Parliament to examine possible inconsistencies between Prime Minister Mark Carney's and BC Premier David Eby's explanations over how the proposal itself had emerged. Meanwhile, the Prime Minister and Toronto Mayor Olivia Chow attended the annual Pride Parade in Toronto today. The leaders were seen shaking hands with crowds of partygoers as Toronto Pride bills itself as the largest festival in Canada and the second largest pride in the world. From the Canadian press, I'm John Kennedy.
0: We've got the tunes that'll make you forget that snooze button ever existed.
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2: Now this update from the Canadian Press. The people of Fort Simpson, Northwest Territories, are being told to leave their homes as a wildfire is closing in on the community. The out-of-control fire is burning west of the airport, prompting an evacuation order for roughly 1,300 people. Search crews are looking for six people believed to be in the water off the coast of Vancouver International Airport. The Joint Rescue Coordination Center saying it was alerted just before noon about a civilian vessel reporting several people in the water without a flotation device. Canada is through to the next round of the FIFA World Cup after beating South Africa 1-0 in Los Angeles. And Toronto's annual Pride Parade got underway today, with festival goers saying it's exciting to see the growth of queer acceptance over the decades. Others that were in attendance say more needs to be done to support queer and trans youth, who, according to Statistics Canada, exhibit thoughts of suicide and suicide-related behaviors more frequently than their non-LGBTQ peers. From the Canadian Press, I'm John Kennedy.
0: We've got the tunes that'll make you forget that snooze button ever existed.
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1: Now this update from the Canadian Press. Conservative leader Pierre Poilievre wants the House Ethics Committee to review Ottawa's plan to help convert vacant BC condos into affordable homes. He says the proposal would act as a bailout for developers by preventing condo prices from dropping naturally. Toronto's annual Pride Parade drew throngs of partygoers into the city today. Festival goer Chris Collins says he's been excited to see the growth of queer acceptance over the decades that he's attended Pride, with this year's theme of We Won't Stop, reminding participants of the fights and victories behind rights and visibility. And two mothers have bonded over the loss of their teenage sons on June 23, 2020, in deaths linked to social media harms. Amy Neville's son died after a drug dealer contacted him on social media, while Kristen Bride's son died by suicide after severe cyberbullying, with the two becoming strong advocates for online child safety protections. From the Canadian Press, I'm John Kennedy.
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2: Now this update from the Canadian Press. A remote community west of Yellowknife was ordered last night to evacuate as a wildfire burns out of control 7 kilometers west of the Fort Simpson Airport. The Northwest Territories government says the Decho fire is over 4 square kilometers in size. Doctors are urging people to seek medical attention if they have any physical contact with bats as a way to prevent potential rabies infection. A case highlighted in today's Canadian Medical Association Journal has infectious disease physicians describing the case of an 11-year-old boy who died of rabies after waking up with a bat on his face at a Northern Ontario cottage 2 years ago, but showed no symptoms for almost 3 weeks. And Canada is awaiting to see its next opponent for the men's soccer team. Will it be Morocco or the Netherlands? They'll duke it out tonight to see who will face off against Canada in the World Cup round of 16. From the Canadian Press, I'm Karen Rebo.
0: We're not here to be ordinary. We're here to redefine your morning routine. 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
1: Now this update from the Canadian Press. Conservative leader Pierre Poilievre wants the House Ethics Committee to review Ottawa's plan to help convert vacant BC condos into affordable homes. He says the proposal would act as a bailout for developers by preventing condo prices from dropping naturally. Toronto's annual Pride Parade drew throngs of partygoers into the city today. Festival goer Chris Collins says he's been excited to see the growth of queer acceptance over the decades that he's attended Pride, with this year's theme of We Won't Stop, reminding participants of the fights and victories behind rights and visibility. And two mothers have bonded over the loss of their teenage sons on June 23, 2020, in deaths linked to social media harms. Amy Neville's son died after a drug dealer contacted him on social media, while Kristen Bride's son died by suicide after severe cyberbullying, with the two becoming strong advocates for online child safety protections. From the Canadian Press, I'm John Kennedy.
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2: Now this update from the Canadian Press. A heat warning remains in place in a remote Northwest Territories community whose residents have been ordered to flee their homes due to a nearby wildfire that's burning out of control. Fire officials say the blaze is roughly 7 kilometers west of Fort Simpson Airport and is over 4.2 square kilometers in size. It's estimated that nearly 60,000 buildings were damaged or destroyed in last Wednesday's deadly twin earthquakes in Venezuela. The government puts the death toll at more than 1,400 people, with word some 50,000 others are still missing. A federal study suggests some Indigenous people are wary of the Order of Canada's deep colonial symbolism. The internal government presentation was prepared in April for the Order of Canada Advisory Council. And the funeral for legendary record executive Clive Davis will be held today. From the Canadian Press, I'm Lisa Laporte.
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1: Now this update from the Canadian Press. Residents of a remote village in the Northwest Territories have been ordered to leave due to a nearby wildfire that's burning out of control. Fort Simpson officials say the last plane for those wishing to leave by air was scheduled to fly out early today. Fort Simpson is about 630 kilometers west of Yellowknife. Canada's United Nations Ambassador David Lametti says artificial intelligence has taken up between 10 to 15% of his time since he took up the role last November. Lametti says there's definitely alignment on the need for safety in AI, as well as concerns from emerging countries that they may be left behind, particularly those in Asia. And Malaysia has extended its search for the wreckage of a Malaysia Airlines flight that disappeared over the Indian Ocean 12 years ago. From the Canadian Press, I'm Lisa Laporte.
0: Breaking the mold, one song at a time. What to tell you about my limitations. 88.3 CJIQ, the Tri-Cities Alternative. 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

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You just heard Worst Nights by Foster the People. And I am spending zero time waiting to talk about the good stuff because we have had a good weekend, Canada, haven't we? Gonna celebrate with our World Cup date in just a little bit. First, we got you.

0: You're listening to 88.3 CJIQ. That was Doubt by Joywave. I'm Cyber Soprano, and I am wasting zero time to tell you about this World Cup date because, oh my gosh, we have to talk about it. Canada has made the World Cup history for the first time ever following its 1-0 win against South Africa. Canada has moved on to the next round. Canada's only ever qualified for the Cup three times. I mean, in fact, technically two, because they didn't have to technically qualify as a host country this year. They've never even made it past the group stage. I'm telling you, this country is the underdog of the entire tournament, and I am so proud to rep them. After watching the game last night, there was one moment in particular that stood out among the rest, and it was only after the referee's end game whistle blew. The team manager, Jesse Marsh, gave a speech to his team, and you can tell in his face and tone that the level of pride was just something he'd never experienced before. Over and over, he reminded the players, "You are Canadian heroes." And by God, is he right. I am so proud of these Canadian heroes. On July 4th, they'll face whoever wins the Morocco versus Netherlands game today at 9 p.m. for their round of 16 match, and hopefully we'll be watching them go all the way. Go Team Canada!
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That was Lessons in Love by Neon Trees on CJIQ. In just a minute, we'll be carrying on with our World Cup date because we're finally advancing into our round of 32 in full swing. So here's what you'll need to know. First, we got Come Alive by Fantagram. This is Mountain Sound of Monsters and Men.

0: Fish in the Bottle, men. You're listening to 88.3 CJIQ. I'm Cyber Soprano. Round of 32 is officially in full swing following Canada's incredible performance yesterday evening, which I've already ranted on about, so I won't go too far. But let's do a bit of a roundup of the standings currently and my personal ones to watch. The games today will include Brazil versus Japan at 1 p.m., Germany versus Paraguay at 4:30 p.m., and Netherlands versus Morocco at 9 p.m. The top two teams from each group and 8 third-place teams advance to the round of 32, and the winner of those games advance to the round of 16. A few of the matchups are going to be tough for some of the underdog teams. I think Paraguay is really going to have to buck up to face against Germany today, and I don't think I'll even watch the Spain versus Austria game on July 2nd to know how that one's going to go. Some of these pairings are going to be really interesting, though, to see the results of. Brazil versus Japan today, for example, is going to be wild. If for nothing else, just the fan excitement for these two teams might cause a tornado in the Houston Stadium. Netherlands and Morocco today as well is going to be really good soccer. Both teams have played incredibly strong this year, and I'm excited to see how they match up. This World Cup has just been historic, so I'm going to keep that energy going. You better too.
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5: 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I'm Cody Stroder. 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That's events.waterloo.ca. 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

That was Water the Flowers, Pray for a Garden by Valley on CJIQ. I got my World Cup excitement out of the way nice and early for those of you who are not super interested. But for those who are, I bet you're absolutely cheering with me. Next up, we got Meet Me at the Rio by DeRouge. This is Turn the Lights On by Big Sugar.

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1: Now this update from the Canadian Press. Officials in Fort Simpson, Northwest Territories, say gas stations in the community will stay open so residents leaving by road can get out safely as a wildfire rages nearby. A social media post from the territory's Wildfire Authority says the blaze hasn't made significant growth towards the village and crews are now attacking it by air. A federal study prepared for the Order of Canada Advisory Council says some Indigenous people are wary of it. The April presentation says recent feedback shows that accepting the Order of Canada could bring about feelings of discomfort or shame to some Indigenous people due to the honor's colonial associations. And a funeral honoring legendary record executive Clive Davis is being held this morning after his death last week at the age of 94. From the Canadian Press, I'm Lisa Laporte.
0: No rules, no limits. 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

0: You're listening to 88.3 CJIQ. That was Superman's Dead by Our Lady Peace. Cyber Soprano here. Today through Friday, there's a heat wave coming, so you're going to want to be prepared. According to Environment Canada, we can expect to see dangerously hot temperatures peaking by Canada Day this week. Beginning today with daytime highs of 30 degrees, the temps will continue to climb through the week with maximum temps of 31 to 36 degrees Celsius and humidex values of 40 to 45. Temperatures are going to stay high through the nights with minimum temperatures of 21 to 25, providing little relief from the heat. Please be extra careful to prevent heat exhaustion or other heat-related illnesses. 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I know CJIQ fans are the coolest folks around, but guys, when it comes to hot weather, we gotta live up to the name, okay?
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That's Cigarette Daydreams by Cage the Elephant on CJIQ. Coming up, talking secret nuptials, because what is with all of these secret celebrity weddings? We got Northeast Southwest by Japan Droids coming up. 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

This is a CGIQ Music Note. I'm Trevor, and if you're a rock fan north of the American border, there's a great chance you've heard of Mississauga, Ontario's very own Billy Talent. Forming in 1993 under the name Pez, while lead vocalist Benjamin Kowalowicz was still working at 102.1 The Edge, the band would remain in the Toronto indie music scene until 2001 when they changed their name to Billy Talent and released their first studio album by the same name in 2003. They wouldn't truly get their big break until 2006 with the release of their second studio album, Billy Talent.

With tracks like Red Flag, Devil in a Midnight Mass, This Suffering, and of course, Fallen Leaves, it's easy to see why they went double platinum in the album's first year and topped charts in both Canada and Germany in only the first week of its release. Why

0: years later, Billy Talent is still going strong, celebrating their 20th anniversary with an international tour performing their iconic second album, and with their most recent album, Crisis of Faith, which released in 2022. This has been Music Notes on CJIQ.
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0: That was Creatures in Heaven by Glass Animals on CJIQ. I'm Cyber Soprano. If you've been following celebrity news with me recently, you've already asked yourself this question. What is with all these secret high-profile weddings? The New York Times reported several clues that hint Taylor Swift and Travis Kelce will be ringing wedding bells officially this weekend. Speculation has been swirling about the details of the wedding since the couple announced their engagement in August. I've even mentioned about it on here, but sources are finally pointing towards this weekend. A permit was filed with New York City to close the streets around Madison Square Garden from July 2nd to midday July 4th for event on July 3rd, said the Times, citing three people with knowledge of the matter. And City Hall spokesperson Dora Pekic confirmed to Reuters that a permit with those details had been filed. Several members of Kelce's football team, the Kansas City Chiefs, have booked hotel rooms for dates around July 3rd at the Marriott Marquis Hotel in Times Square. Even New York City Mayor Zoran Mamdani has given evidence towards the event while speaking on the World Cup. He told journalists, "We are used to big events and we're incredibly excited for this one," talking about the World Cup. "We know it coincides with the Knicks' final run. We know it coincides with July 4th, America 250, Taylor Swift's wedding, all happening at the same time, and we are excited to welcome the world here." No more details about the dress, guest list, or what the wedding will look like are available, so we'll simply have to wait until the next weekend to know for sure.
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0: 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That's Brother Down by Sam Roberts. And we are here to pick you up from that Monday slump. Don't let the start of the week get you down. We got Life by Mother coming down the road. This is Way Down We Go by Kaleo.
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1: Now this update from the Canadian Press. Yellowknife says it's ready to accept evacuees from a remote Northwest Territories community who were ordered out due to wildfire. Some 1,300 residents of Fort Simpson were ordered out yesterday due to the out-of-control fire, which officials say is 4.2 square kilometers in size. The latest issue of the Canadian Medical Association Journal contains a strong warning to the public about rabies prevention. Infectious disease physicians urge people to seek medical attention if they have any contact at all with bats to prevent potential rabies infection with a series of vaccines and a dose of antibiotics. McMaster Children's Hospital pediatric infectious disease physician Dr. Brian Hummel says rabies has a relatively long incubation period and there's no treatment or cure once symptoms start. And five people have been killed in Germany in a shooting at a youth welfare facility. From the Canadian Press, I'm Lisa Laporte.
0: We're not just playing music. 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

That was Beautiful People by the Black Keys on CJIQ. Hey, how come when kids have imaginary friends, that's cute, adorable, and creative, but when I have imaginary friends, there are phone numbers being called on my behalf, huh? We got Backbone by Mono Wales coming up. This is Molotov Girls by Zola.

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0: That was 2 feet on CJIQ. I'm Cyber Soprano. Since starting to hang out with y'all on the radio, one of my favorite things has been people in my life giving me suggestions on stuff to talk about on here. And this particular topic suggested to me is one I feel deeply passionate about. Let us discuss imaginary friends. When you have an imaginary friend as a child, you're imaginative, creative, and able to stay independent by passing the time. But when an adult has an imaginary friend, your therapist starts frantically dialing a phone number. Double standard much? I'm kidding, of course, but I'm curious what percentage of people had imaginary friends in their childhood, and even more curious how many kids do now. For me, I wish I could remember the name I had for my imaginary friend when I was 7 or so, but in retrospect, I can really tell that they served the purpose of helping me feel less lonely when I wanted to play at the park, but didn't have any friends to play with me, you know? That sounds actually kind of sad when I say it out loud, but it's the truth! I imagine only children probably have a higher likelihood of having imaginary friends for this exact reason. However, I think the little ones of today are so connected via devices that they rarely experience the kind of loneliness or that same hole to fill. Like, if a kid is bored, they can watch Cocomelon or ask Alexa to play Baby Shark, and that's sort of filling the role of imaginary friends. But man, it's important to use your imagination when you're young, right? I think we need a foster home for imaginary friends IRL, because these kiddos need to know the feeling of having a made-up buddy who can fly or do parkour or make balloon animals. Just me.
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That's Coleman Hell on CJIQ. The only thing better than the music right here on the radio is music live. So if you need places to check out, I got you. Keep listening. We got Sex on Fire by Kings of Leon. This is 12 to 12 by Somber.

0: That's The Kids Aren't All Right by The Offspring. 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I'm Cyber Soprano. I'm sure if you've walked around KW, particularly in the denser city centers, you've accidentally stumbled upon some live music. Summer's here. It means there's music everywhere. My gosh, what a joy. Last week I was at the library and a small string ensemble was shredding on some Purcell. I am not joking. Yesterday, right before the Canada game, there was an awesome rock band set up right outside of Kitchener Market, just warming up the crowd. It was a lot of fun. There's music all around, man. Just open your ears. But if you need some guidance, tonight and every Monday at 7 p.m., the Kitchener Musical Society Band will be playing classical concert band favorites, light pops, and summer tunes performed at McLennan Park, free to attend. Or how about a dinner and a show? Tomorrow, from 5 p.m. to 10 p.m. at Carl's Air Square, you can check out the East Coast Kitchen Party with fresh seafood and East Coast flavors, a beer garden, and live folk music from Shane Cook and the Woodchippers and Fiddlesticks. 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I'm telling you, music is all around you guys. Keep your eyes and ears open.
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5: 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July 11th, the Tea Party plays center in the square in Kitchener. Also July 11th, Big Wreck and Death from Above 1979 play Pier 4 Park in Hamilton. That's the Because Beer Craft Beer Festival. July 15th, Sam Roberts Band at Royal Botanical Gardens in Burlington. 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That's part of the Hayloft Music Festival. JJ Wild and Finger 11 both play Lucknow's Music in the Fields. That's August 28th. And just announced, Turnstile at Woodbine Park in Toronto on September 12th. 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

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Coming up, we got Savior by Rise Against. How about this? Take Back the City by Snow Patrol.

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1: Now this update from the Canadian Press. The search for six people believed to be missing off the coast of BC following a charter boat sinking has been suspended. A Joint Rescue Coordination Center spokesperson in Victoria say the search operation was suspended last night with the response transferred to the RCMP. Four people were rescued on Sunday after the vessel went down in the Strait of Georgia off the coast of Richmond after taking on water just before noon. The man who helped to establish Nunavut has died. Tom Siddon's daughter confirmed the news of his death at the age of 84 in a social media post yesterday. Siddon also served as a cabinet minister under Prime Minister Brian Mulroney during the Oka crisis of 1990. And a heat wave is set to blanket southern Ontario and Quebec this week, with Environment Canada issuing yellow heat warnings for several communities. From the Canadian Press, I'm Lisa Laporte.
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That was Cold Fame, Girls Gotta Eat on 88.3 CJIQ. You ever drive down rural highways in Canada and you're like, if I do see a moose crossing, I don't even know what I would do in that situation. That's driving in Ontario and Canada for you, man. I don't even know what I would do if I saw a moose. Anyway, we got Gimme Sympathy by Metric coming up. 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

0: Muse Madness on CJIQ. I'm Cyber Soprano. When you live in small town Ontario, you know that there are few things animals can do that will surprise you, right? So for the denizens of Aurora, when a cow was spotted blocking Highway 400 just north of 6th Line, they just called that Thursday. The OPP posted last Thursday onto social media saying, if you're northbound on hashtag Highway 400 near 4th Line, slow down and move over. There's a cow on the right shoulder. Hashtag Aurora OPP are on scene and diverting it to a side road off the highway. They also posted pictures of the cow who, I kid you not, seemed so completely unbothered by the incredible amount of attention. It was almost like the cow hangs out in the middle of the road all the time and maybe just gets caught up in the law on a semi-regular occasion. I kind of love that. I would hang with that cow. However that cow might be feeling, I'm sure it was really milking the attention. If that were me, I'd be hoofing it as soon as I saw the sirens. Don't like my puns? No need to have a cow about it. Okay, that last one was pretty bad. I'll give you that one.
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I promise I won't do any more animal puns, but I do have another great animal story coming up you'll want to hear. We got Interstate Love Song by Stone Temple Pilots coming up. This is 1986 by the Darcys.

0: You can call me Lily, and you are listening to a CJIQ Music Note. Forget about the Imperial System, we're talking Metric. Metric is an indie rock band formed right here in Ontario. That's right, the band got their start in Toronto in 1998 as a duo under the name Mainstream. They later changed their name to Metric after releasing an EP titled Mainstream EP. Multiple members of the band have had their own side projects, like guest appearing for other bands or lead singer Emily Haynes, releasing solo albums under the name Emily Haynes and the Soft Skeleton. As the band collectively, their current lineup includes Emily Haynes, James Shaw, Jules Scott Key, and Joshua Winstead. That's a lot of J names, isn't it? They even won Group of the Year for the Juno Awards in 2010. Their albums also won awards like Synthetica winning Alternative Album of the Year and Recording Package of the Year in 2013's Juno Awards. Some of their songs like Monster Hospital, Help I'm Alive, and Breathing Underwater are some of my personal favorites. This has been Lily with a CJIQ Music Note.
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0: You're listening to 88.3 CJIQ. That was Wonderful Wonderful by The Killers. Cyber Soprano here. When a huge event like the World Cup takes place, there are so many different jobs involved, many that don't get quite as much glory to put the event together. You really need all hands and sometimes even paws to put the event together. Two very special employees, Ben and Sally, are border collies, and they have the express mission of chasing away Canadian geese on the training pitch at Centennial Park in Toronto. Their trainers spoke to Reuters about the job.
1: The two dogs we're predominantly used in Toronto are Ben and Sally. They're both border collies, trained goose dogs. They're absolutely perfect work companions. They will work from dusk till dawn and still be wanting to go in the evening when we finished work. It's very important to keep the soccer fields clear because goose feces actually carries disease, which would obviously be bad for everybody. It also actually burns the turf, so it would cause the playing surface not to be as good. And of course, then you'd have a lot of deposits everywhere, and people walking over it would then be trampling it into the changing rooms and the indoor facilities they bought as well.
0: Ben and Sally are part of Border Control Bird Dogs, a goose management agency contracted for the job. One day, I'll do a segment called Jobs I Never Knew Existed and Suddenly Have Become My New Dream Job, because training dogs to chase geese away would certainly be up there.
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That's all from Cyber Soprano today, guys. Thanks so much for hanging out. We'll have lots more World Cup dates, lots more stuff going on, so stick around. And Trev's going to stay on mic in just a little bit, so hang with him. We got That's All I Need by Dirty Heads. Later, guys. You

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What's going on? It's Trev, and we're kicking off the Monday afternoon show. It's going to be a good one today. Stick around, because there's a World Cup day coming up in a few. Not until you've heard some more great tracks here on your favorite station, though. Bass Player's Brother by Valley.

0: Cleopatra by the Lumineers. You're listening to 88.3 CJIQ. What's going on? It's Trev. And let's kick off a little World Cup date, baby. We are officially into the round of 33 at the World Cup and the first knockout round of this new World Cup format. There was only one game yesterday, which, believe me, we're going to talk about in just a little bit. But as for today's matches, there are only three on the schedule. Brazil and Japan began their match a little over an hour ago, which so far has been an absolutely great match. Brazil dictated most of the play so far, at least in the first half, but Japan have gotten a few really decent chances as well, including the only goal of the match so far, meaning just after halftime. It is the 55th minute, actually, as they're heading into it now. It's currently 1-0 for Japan. And the winner of this match will take on the winner of Ivory Coast and Norway, which should be a really good matchup as well. Later in the day, Paraguay takes on Germany at 4:30 p.m., with that match's winner facing off against the winner of France versus Sweden. So that should be a really interesting group of four teams. And the last game of the day is at 9 p.m. between Morocco and the Netherlands, with the winner of that matchup facing off against the first nation to qualify for the round of 16 in Canada. That concludes our World Cup date for today, but stick around because in about 20-ish minutes, we'll be talking about that Canada game from yesterday. And of course, I'm going to do my best to keep up with the live updates, which includes one from this exact moment in time. Brazil just scored to level it at 1 between Brazil and Japan. So yeah, go check out that game if you're not watching it already. It looks like it's going to be an absolute barn burner.
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What's going on? It's Trev. And stick around, because in a couple of minutes, we're talking about the Canada match from yesterday. It was incredible. One of the greatest moments of my life, probably. Maybe if that's sad, you just don't care as much as I do, and that's okay. Because I care enough for everyone. So stick around. That's coming up in a few. Not before you've heard some more great tracks here on your favorite station, though. Can't Knock the Hustle by Weezer. Where Have All the Good People Gone by Sam Roberts. But first, here's Good Night by Florence Road.

0: Can't Knock the Hustle by Weezer. You're listening to 88.3 CJIQ. What's going on? It's Trev. And if you didn't watch the one and only World Cup game yesterday, then surely you've at least heard the result by now, because everybody's talking about it. Yes, Canada won 1-0 against South Africa to advance to the round of 16 for the first time in our country's history. And the game itself did not disappoint in the slightest. South Africa outpossessed Canada, but that stat is a little bit deceptive because most of South Africa's possession was on the edge of their own 18-yard box, waiting for Canada to overcommit offensively and looking for counterattack opportunities. Canadian defenders Moyes Bombido and Alistair Johnston had huge contributions, both defensively using their speed to minimize the South African attackers' chances, and offensively jumping up with the midfield and overwhelming South Africa's defense with numbers. We also saw Alphonso Davies make his 2026 World Cup debut in the 75th minute, where he had an immediate impact on the game. I joked last week that, you know, I hated the coach's decision to use him as a decoy against Switzerland because he's not that impactful of a player as someone like Messi would be, for example. Which, I admit, in hindsight, kind of unfair. But for the first 5 minutes of Davies entering the game, he absolutely had that level of impact, as his second touch of the game resulted in a fantastic grade A scoring chance for Canada. It didn't go in, but, you know, unfortunately, it also didn't last for the rest of the match. But fortunately, it didn't need to, because in the 92nd minute, Stephen Astakio had himself a certifiable Canadian heritage moment, settling a clearing attempt with his chest at the edge of the South African box and hitting the ball on a volley, beating the South African netminder and finding the bottom corner before sending the entire country of Canada into a frenzy. You didn't need to be watching this game to know that Canada scored, if that makes sense. I'm sure you heard the eruption wherever you were, right? It's not hyperbole for me to say that this was one of the best sports moments I've ever seen, if not the best, you know? For me, it's right up at the top of the list. Some other things that are up there, you know, McDavid's goal to win Four Nations, Kawhi Leonard's buzzer beater against the 76ers, George Springer's home run to send the Jays to the World Series, and of course, you know, the number one spot, which I'm sure may never be dethroned, but it's Crosby's golden goal at the 2010 Olympics. No matter what happens in Canada's next game, this match against South Africa will go down in history as Canada's most significant moment at a World Cup and will undoubtedly inspire a new generation of incredible talents for my great nation. I feel like I could genuinely talk about this forever. Like, I didn't even mention the fact that I basically was brought to tears at the end of this game, but alas, we've got a format to stick to. So stick around, because there's more great music on the way here from your favorite radio station. This is Our Time by Alert the Medic, coming up next.
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8: 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I'm Cody Stroder. Two of my favorite things are watching movies and enjoying the night sky. But what if we combine them? Well, that's what Movies in the Park aims to do. 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That's events.waterloo.ca. Hope to see you watching movies under the stars with us. 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

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You're listening to 88.3 CJIQ. What's going on? It's Trev. And let's get a little weather update going, shall we? Maybe you've heard, maybe you haven't, but we're heading into a heat wave this week, with today being the coolest day with just a high of 29 before humidity. And every other day this week's got a high above 30. So do make sure you're staying hydrated and finding ways to keep cool out there. Currently in Kitchener-Waterloo, it's cloudy and 28 degrees, but feeling like 35 with the humidity. Oosh. Yeah, it's no joke. Now, let's wrap up the hour with some more great tunes here on your favorite radio station. Take It On Faith by Matt Mays. Heard It All Before by Ben Sinister coming up next. But first, it's Clawfoot by Royal Otis.

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1: Now this update from the Canadian Press. The search for six people believed to be missing off the coast of BC following a charter boat sinking has been suspended, with the response transferred to the RCMP. Four other people were rescued on Sunday after the vessel went down in the Strait of Georgia off the coast of Richmond. The vessel had taken on water just before noon. A partial win for Alberta separatists today in court. An Alberta judge says signatures on a separation petition can be counted and verified. The petition calls for the province to hold a vote on leaving Canada. Affordability concerns continue to far outweigh all other rental market challenges for renters in Canada. A new rentals.ca poll found around 70% of respondents identified high rent prices as the biggest obstacle in their housing search, with affordability concerns stretching across income levels. From the Canadian Press, I'm Lisa Laporte.
0: Buckle up as we hit the road, weaving through the latest and greatest in alternative rock. The Tri-Cities only alternative, 88.3 CJIQ.

Riptides by Death Cab for Cutie here on 88.3 CJIQ. What's going on? It's Trev, and we're kicking off yet another hour of the Monday afternoon show. So stick around. It's going to be a good one. Quick update on the Brazil-Japan game. Brazil scored in the 95th minute to take a 2-1 lead and secure their spot in the round of 16. They currently await the winner of Ivory Coast and Norway, which should be a fantastic game. Coming up later in the hour, we're going to have a chat about the Kitchener Rangers. I'm very excited to talk about that, but we're also going to talk about the Blue Jays. That's coming up in a couple of minutes, so stick around for that. But in the meantime, some more great tracks headed your way here on your favorite radio station. Good Day at the Races by Colorado's coming up next. But first, here's Damage by Lights.

0: Good Day at the Races by Colorado. You're listening to 88.3, the Tri-Cities Alternative, CJIQ. What's going on? It's Trev, and we're going to talk a little bit about the Blue Jays. Whether you're a diehard Jays fan or someone like me who jumped on the bandwagon last fall, you might already know what's significant about today. But for the less baseball savvy, allow me to tell you what's happening, because maybe, just maybe, it'll be something you can care about. One of the best players over the past half decade or so for the Blue Jays was none other than Bo Bichette. He was an all-star infielder with great offensive numbers year in, year out, but never committed to the Jays on a long-term contract. And he eventually left the team this past offseason to join the New York Mets with a $126 million contract over just 3 years. If that sounds like an absurd amount of money, that's because it is. Likely a lot more than Bichette was worth, which is why the Blue Jays didn't opt to match that deal. Fast forward to today, and Bo Bichette and the New York Mets travel to Toronto for a three-game series, meaning it will be Bichette's first time back in the city since leaving last offseason. I honestly have no idea what to expect from the crowd tonight. Historically, players who leave their teams aren't, you know, the most fondly remembered. There have been a couple noteworthy ones in recent memory specific to the Toronto area. You can look back a little further at Vince Carter when he decided to leave the Raptors, or you can go a little more recent with Mitch Marner when he decided to leave the Toronto Maple Leafs. But either way, yeah, not usually overwhelming support when those players return to Toronto. But with how well Bichette played for the Jays just last season and their team going all the way to the World Series on a very deep playoff run, I think there's going to be a lot more cheers than boos for Bichette. The first pitch is happening at 7:07 p.m. tonight, and it's taking place during a short break between World Cup matches too. So, you know, you sports fans like me are probably going to have no excuse not to watch at least a little bit of it. But yeah, they're kicking off their first game of a three-game series tonight, and honestly, I think it'll be worth checking out. If you were going to check out any one of these games, Game 1 would definitely be the one to watch.
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Dancing on Glass by St. Lucia here on 88.3 CJIQ. What's going on? It's Trev. And stick around, because in a couple of minutes, we're talking about nothing other than the Kitchener Rangers themselves. There's been some Rangers news that I'm very excited to share. Me personally, I'm very excited to talk about it. So stick around. That's coming up in a few. Not before some more great music here on your favorite station, though. Every Little Thing I Say I Do by Dayglo coming up next. But first, here's Asking for a Friend by the Foo Fighters.

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0: Every little thing I say, I do by Dayglow. You're listening to 88.3 CJIQ. What's going on? It's Trev, and it's time for a little Kitchener Rangers talk. If you're a Kitchener Rangers fan, I have some great news that you might just have missed from late last week. But depending on where your NHL allegiances align, you may be a little less excited about it than I am. Let's talk about it. The NHL entry draft took place on Friday night, headlined by the Toronto Maple Leafs selecting Gavin McKenna with the number one overall pick. But it would be their second round selection at number 60 overall, making all of the local headlines, because that pick was used to select none other than Kitchener Rangers defenseman and Memorial Cup champion Alexander Bilecki. We all know the Rangers were an absolute wagon this past year, and his contributions cannot be understated. He doubled his regular season numbers from the year prior, going from 14 points in 45 games in the 24-25 season to 29 points in 66 games in the 25-26 season. But more noteworthy was his playoff numbers, putting up 11 points in just 18 playoff games on the Rangers' way to an OHL championship. And he also added 3 points in just 4 games at the 2026 Memorial Cup in Kelowna, BC, which, of course, he and the Rangers won. I'd reckon there's probably a near 0% chance he cracks the Leafs roster this upcoming season, meaning we're very likely to see him wearing the Kitchener Rangers colors again this fall. Not that I needed any other reason to get excited about Kitchener Rangers hockey coming back, but believe me when I tell you, this is certainly going to help.
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I Got a Feeling by Wintersleep. 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What's going on? It's Trev, and we're wrapping up another hour of the Monday afternoon show, which means we got to play some more great tracks to help us get up to the top of the hour. So stick around, because it's Bushweed by JJ Wild coming up next. But first, here's Stellar by Incubus.

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2: Now this update from the Canadian Press. An Alberta appeals court judge has ruled signatures on a separatist referendum petition can be counted and verified. But the judge has also ruled the separatist group's preferred binding referendum question cannot be added to the October 19th referendum until the appeals process plays out. Canada's former chief trade negotiator does not expect a tariff deal to be reached with the U.S. ahead of its midterm elections. Steve Verhul also does not think anything close to a good deal for Canada has been put on the table yet. The response to the sinking of a charter boat off the coast of BC has now been transferred to the RCMP. Rescue officials have suspended their search for six people believed to still be missing. Shai Gilgeous-Alexander is on Canada's roster for the upcoming FIBA Men's Basketball World Cup 2027 America's Qualifiers. The Hamilton, Ontario native is the biggest name added to the Canadian roster. The event's happening in his hometown. From the Canadian Press, I'm Jason White.
0: Where the pavement meets the playlist.
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0: Good Times by Finger 11 here on 88.3 CJIQ. What's going on? It's Trev, and we're kicking off yet another hour of the Monday afternoon show. So stick around because it's going to be a good one. In a little bit, we're going to talk about a new game that's taking over the internet and how you might be experiencing a little piece of it in real life. So yeah, details about that coming up in a few. In the meantime, more great music here on the Tri-City's best alternative station, Tunnel Vision by Tokyo Police Cub. Coming up next, but first, here's Options by Cameron Whitcomb.
1: Is it a relapse if it's just a drink? 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

0: Tunnel Vision by Tokyo Police Club here on 88.3 CJIQ. What's going on? It's Trev. Quick update for you. We're about 15 plus minutes away from Germany versus Paraguay kicking off, which should be a really good game. I'm looking forward to it. Anyway, have you heard of this new game taking the internet by storm? It's called Mecha Chameleon, and it's basically hide and seek, except you play as a blank white character and have nothing but a paintbrush to help yourself hide. If you're an artist by trait, then this game is a must buy for you. I've been playing it over the weekend. I played with a couple of artist friends, and I gotta say, it's a lot more fun when you're searching for someone who can confidently paint themselves into any surroundings. Especially as someone with colorblindness, it's really funny for me to spend all of my time, you know, all of my prep time painting as best I can to barely blend into my surroundings. And then changing the camera to view the other hider spots and seeing incredibly detailed artwork that I could never dream of doing myself in a million years. It's a lot of fun and I've really been enjoying it. But why are we talking about it today? I play tons of games and I don't talk about all of them. So what's so special about this one? Well, because of the nature of the game, people have started playing it in real life, and it's becoming a little bit of a trend. What's happening is people are basically just printing, like 3D printing, these blank characters, which, by the way, they look exactly like the male bathroom symbol, like the sign that's, you know, on the door to the bathroom to let you know which one to take. It looks exactly like that. So they're taking those characters, 3D printing them, and painting them to blend into real life surroundings. The more I see it online, the happier it makes me, because, you know, gaming was always supposed to be something that brings people together, and it's been an absolute joy for me to make new friends out of my typical horror game comfort area through this game, Mecha Chameleon. So, if you come across just a little dude painted to blend into their surroundings, now you know why. And if you want to try the game out for yourself, again, it's called Mecha Chameleon, and you can try it out on the Steam store. Again, it's a lot of fun, and I would really recommend you try it out.
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Until the Sun Explodes by Sublime here on 88.3 CJIQ. What's going on? It's Trev. And stick around, because in a couple of minutes, we're celebrating. Yeah, there's something worth celebrating today. If you know what it is, keep it to yourself, okay? Because details are coming up in just a couple of minutes. Until then, though, please, please enjoy some more great tunes here on your favorite radio station. It's Blood in the Cut by K-Flay coming up next. But first, Under the Bridge by the Red Hot Chili Peppers.

0: Blood in the Cut by K-Flay here on 88.3 CJIQ. What's going on? It's Trev. And have you heard all of the hubbub about today? I wouldn't blame you for thinking that all the celebrations you're hearing are because of Canada advancing further into the World Cup than ever before. But that's actually not what's so special about today. For today is an actual day of international celebrations. So get your confetti cannons and noisemakers at the ready, for today is none other than International Fisherman's Day. And also International Mud Day. Yeah. Okay, so fishing, right? Totally an activity worth dedicating a day to. But mud? Mud. Why does mud get a celebration day? And why is it an international thing? Apparently, it's meant to celebrate the idea of mud as a metaphor for not being afraid to get out of your comfort zone and get a little messy in life. Which, hey, I can totally get behind that. But it begs the question, why wouldn't they just call it National Go Out of Your Comfort Zone Day? Personally, I think that would have made a little more sense for what they were going for. Anyway, I guess, you know, make sure to get out there and do some fishing today, as long as you're legally permitted to do so, of course. And I guess maybe splash in some mud as well. I doubt you'll find much with how hot it's been lately, but hey, if you do go fishing, maybe jump into the water and catch the fish with your bare hands and your feet in the mud. It sounds like a good middle ground to me.
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I'm Trev, and we're wrapping up the 4 o'clock hour, which means it's time for another weather update, courtesy of your friends here at 88.3. It's a little less cloudy out there and a little hotter as well, so make sure you're staying hydrated as we kick off this week-long heat wave. Nothing changing with tonight's forecast, so expect more of the same as we head into the evening. But over the next few days, you can expect intermittent storms and rain with highs of 33 on Tuesday and 34 on Wednesday. And that's without humidity, by the way. So if you've got a friend with a pool, might want to give them a call soon before their schedules fill up. Currently in Kitchener-Waterloo, it's partial clouds and 28 degrees, but feeling like 36 with the humidity. Yeesh. Anyway, let's finish off the hour with some more great tunes here on your favorite station. 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
2: Now this update from the Canadian Press. The deaths of two Ottawa children and their father is being investigated as a murder-suicide. The boys' bodies were found in a home. Their father was found dead at a vehicle fire about 60 kilometers away. The mother of a 13-year-old BC girl who died wants regulation of social media content promoting self-harm and suicide that targets minors. She says parental controls alone are no match for social media's powerful algorithms. Inuit leaders are set to meet with six federal cabinet ministers tomorrow in northern Quebec. But

0: Some Arctic observers say there is discernible tension between the two sides heading into the meeting. A sinkhole in Edmonton has caused what the fire department describes as some weekend llama drama. A llama fell in, and firefighters had to call in an excavator to make the hole big enough to safely hoist the woolly animal back up to the surface. He was muddy, but otherwise okay. From the Canadian Press, I'm Jason White.
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talking about a curse. That's right. I think I've been cursed. If you want to know why, you're going to have to stick around to find out. But in the meantime, more great music headed your way here on your favorite radio station. Baby Don't Dance by Mother Mother coming up next. But first, Greatest Enemy by the Strumbellas.

0: Baby Don't Dance by Mother Mother here on 88.3 CJIQ. What's going on? It's Trev. Quick update for you guys. Paraguay just scored to take the lead. They're just added time away from halftime. And yeah, Paraguay is leading Germany 1-0 right now. This is incredible. I don't want to say I didn't see this coming because I've notoriously, at least in my own private circles, been a Germany hater heading into this World Cup. So yeah, just tooting my own horn a little bit there. I hope it's okay. Anyway, I promised a little chat about a movie coming out this summer. So let's talk about it because the summer of great movies continues. But this one's definitely flown just a little bit under the radar, especially with all the other amazing movies that have come out so far. So if you like horror movies and are at all scared of what might lurk below the water's surface, then you're definitely going to want to check out The Devil's Mouth. It's about a group of teens who visit a cave by the same name, only to discover that there's a shark that's made its home in the freshwater cave. When you compare it to other horror movies to come out recently, the plot, you know, does seem a little bit simple, which could be a misdirect, of course. It could be a really complicated plot, and they're just not giving too much away with the trailer. But I, for one, am welcoming a simpler story, just because of how complicated other stories have been. And plus, like, how complicated do you really need to make a story about a shark eating people? It does not need to be rocket science, okay? Off the top of my head, I can only really think of two other shark kind of focused horror movies, being The Meg more recently, and of course Jaws, which is one of the most iconic horror movies ever. Having seen both, I really hope that The Devil's Mouth is more similar to Jaws than The Meg, to be honest. I didn't like The Meg at all. But as unfortunate as it is, we're probably just going to have to wait and see. If you want to check out the trailer for yourself, you can go over to the official Prime YouTube channel, and it releases to the streaming platform on July 29th. But yeah, I don't have like a ton to say about it. It looks kind of interesting. They do a couple of fake out scares, and I would imagine that a lot of the movie is going to be like that, which I don't love, but I do love, you know, blood gore and, you know, seeing people get eaten by sharks. So yeah, be sure to check it out again on the official Prime YouTube channel, and it comes out on the platform streaming July 29th.
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Me the Way by Billy Talent. 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What's going on? It's Trev. And stick around, because in a few minutes, we're talking about a curse. That's right. I've been cursed. It's not like the most serious thing in the world, you know? I'm only taking it a little seriously, but yeah. If you want more details, stick around, because that's coming up in a few. In the meantime, some more great tracks here on your favorite station. Doors by Noah Kahan. Here it is.

0: Audacious by Franz Ferdinand here on 88.3 CJIQ. What's going on? It's Trev. And yesterday, I talked about some of my favorite collectible items from fast food restaurants like McDonald's and Tim Hortons. And that was more or less so that I could like soft launch my obsession to you about collecting them. I wanted to tell you that, yes, I am one of those people that get excited about these kinds of things. And yes, I have been collecting them. I've never been one to care about whether or not I complete those collections, as it, you know, it usually costs more than it's worth. But with the World Cup happening on home soil for what could be the only time in my entire life, I felt the need to collect as many of these McDonald's World Cup cups as I can. And the reason I'm telling you this is because of what I said over the weekend about it. I talked about the 9 unique designs across the set of collectible beverage containers, and more specifically about the one that sticks out as being my least favorite of the set, the Grimace Cup. Why McDonald's chose Grimace specifically to put on a cup for the World Cup, I will never be able to understand. But unfortunately, what I now do understand is how it feels to own one. Because after specifically asking the soccer gods to bless me with an Alfonso Davies cup, the football gods clearly felt offended that I would ask the soccer gods first, because they instead chose to mock me by giving me the Grimace Cup. So yeah, I am now the proud owner of the Grimace Cup. And I say proud owner because I can't get rid of it. I tried throwing it out at the McDonald's here in KW, but it was waiting for me on my desk when I got home. So yeah, pretty sure the Grimace Cup is cursed. But if that's what it took for Canada to win a match in the knockout rounds, then I would gladly get cursed like 3 or maybe even 4 more times.
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Money by R. Kells featuring Portugal the Man here on 88.3 CJIQ. What's going on? I've been Trev. Thank you so much for allowing me to be a part of your Monday afternoon. I never take it for granted. I always look forward to it, and it's always so much fun getting to hang out and chat with y'all. But anyway, I must take off. I'll be back again tomorrow, same time, same place. But until then, please enjoy some more great tracks here on your favorite radio station. Take It Back by Monowills.

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0: Raj.
1: Forming in 2005 in British Columbia, Mother Mother has created several unique songs and albums that have kept them in the light for many years. Their debut album, 2005's self-released Mother, which later be re-released called Touch Up, is considered as raw, experimental, and emotionally honest, which Mother Mother would continue to refine on later album and single releases.
2: Hope that you enjoy
1: Mother Mother created a signature blend of folk-inspired melodies and layered instrumentation with their first studio album, Oh My Heart, in 2008.
3: It started with the hay, like a creaking, well it just started in the hay. With his long jaws on, pop went out creeping, out to the bottom, to the hay.
1: With songs from the album such as Hayloft, Arms Tonight, and Burning Pile were quick to become fan favorites. Although the album was well received when it first released, it would experience a massive resurgence in the early 2020s because of social media. Hayloft and Burning Pile from Oh My Heart had massive traction on TikTok. They particularly resonated with younger generations, especially with the non-binary and LGBTQIA+ community. This helped bring in a new wave of listeners to their music and expand their reach to more people. Mother Mother doesn't just stick to one sound. Throughout the years, their album sees a shift in the kind of style of music they've done. Mother Mother was nominated in two categories at the 2025 Juno Awards, and it's recognition that the band has created music that resonates with so many people, but also that the band is far from finished to show what they've got. I'm Cody Schroeder, and this has been a CJIQ Music Note.
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6: 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July 11th, the Tea Party plays Center in the Square in Kitchener. Also July 11th, Big Wreck and Death From Above 1979 play Pier 4 Park in Hamilton. That's the Because Beer Craft Beer Festival. July 15th, Sam Roberts Band at Royal Botanical Gardens in Burlington. That's part of their Music in the Garden series. Tame Impala at Scotiabank Arena on July 25th and 26th. Big Wreck, August 2nd at the Steve Kerr Memorial Complex in Listowel. That's part of the Hayloft Music Festival. JJ Wild and Finger 11 both play Lucknow's Music in the Fields. That's August 28th. And just announced, Turnstile at Woodbine Park in Toronto on September 12th. That's your CJIQ Concert Connection full list at CJIQFM.com.
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But really, this is what you do sound like. Who actually cares, though? So jam out to your heart's desire on the Tri-Cities Alternative 88.3 CJIQ.

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0: Sam Roberts has always been a fan of playing music. He started violin lessons at the age of 4 at his request, and he would continue them until his early 20s. His father gave him a Spanish guitar at age 12, and Sam was introduced to the electric guitar at 13. He would begin performing in bands after, such as Happy Death Men, Screwtape, and Grover in high school. While continuing to play in bands, most notably William, Roberts would enroll at McGill University. He would work alongside Eric Ferrez and James Hall. The band was formed in 1993 and released a 3-song single in 1996 called The Piranha and renamed themselves to North Star a year later. However, North Star disbanded after failing to promote their 5-track EP in Los Angeles. Roberts returned to Canada in 1999 to create the 12-song demo Brother Down. Rich man cried 'cause the money is tight. In 2001, Sam revisited 6 tracks from Brother Down with percussionist Jordan Zadaronsny, and the resulting EP was called The Inhuman Condition. The band had a successful debut at Toronto's Canadian Music Week and was picked up by Universal Music Canada. Although Sam Roberts was promoted as a solo act, he got longtime bandmates James Hall, Eric Ferrez, Dave Nugent, and Corey Zadaronsny to create his soon-to-be-touring band. Since then, Sam Roberts' band was signed by Universal Records in 2002, the EP Brother Down was remastered and made its commercial debut in 2002, and the singles Brother Down and Don't Walk Away, Eileen became hits across the country. I'm Cody Stroder, and this has been a CJIQ Music Note.
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3: 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I'm Cody Stroder. 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But what if we combine them? 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